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10: Texas in college football in Nashville. Number 9 ranked Ole Miss won on a 48-yard field goal on the final play, beating number 24 ranked Louisville 41-38. In Green Bay, number 4 Notre Dame all over Wisconsin 41-13. In Seattle, 17th ranked Washington beat Washington State 24-10. In women's basketball, Team USA shot 29% from the floor but still beat Italy 55-52 at the World Cup in Berlin. Christopher Bell won the NASCAR race at Darlington, his first victory this year, and Carlos Alcaraz won his match at the U.S. Open. I'm Steve DeSager.
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12: And sitting in for the pros and the Joe, here's Brian Noe and Anthony Gargano.
18: Well, good morning, good morning, good morning, good morning. I'm Anthony Gargano. He's Brian Noe. And yes, we're in for the pros and the Joe on this Labor Day. 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All right. Well, speaking of work, college football, baby. Listen, college football spent 8 months trying to tell us what it's going to be. And then it gave us Lane Kiffin kicking the door down over Dabo, Michigan stealing a second from God, and then Louisville and Ole Miss last night playing until midnight. Oh, my God, I miss this. Bri, it was unbelievable. What a freaking weekend.
13: It was fantastic, Ant. And, man, life is worth living again, you know, with ball being back. It has meaning. I have purpose, you know. Otherwise, I'm just aimlessly walking around. Like, I feel like I need to do something. I don't know what it – now I know what it is. Now I know what it is. It's being devoted to ball. And what a nightcap last night. I'm watching my Irish, my precious Notre Dame football team, you know, just in the slog of a first half against Wisconsin. Meanwhile, we've got Ole Miss and Louisville, which turns into just an epic game.
18: Oh, dude, I was my TV was smoking. I was going back and forth.
13: Oh, it was so, that nightcap was unbelievable.
18: Are you kidding me?
13: Defense optional, Ant. Defense right. optional. A ton of fun at the end. It was a light show in the second half.
18: I know. It was awesome. All right, let's talk about your Irish, because I kind of like them too. I'm with you. It's Lambeau. It's Notre Dame, Wisconsin. And you're right. Like, you know, it's 13-10 at halftime, and then the Irish pull away. Defense played well. Here's my one concern. Now, obviously, when you miss Love and Price, right, like two guys who are going to start as rookies for their NFL teams come this week, you're going to suffer on the ground a little bit. But, man, they lack firepower a little bit. Now, it's early, and I'm not making any rash judgments, but I'm a little worried about being explosive, especially what we saw from the weekend.
13: Yeah, listen, man, I get it. And listen, when you're losing the third overall pick, the 32nd overall pick in the same backfield last season, that, like you said, that's a lot of firepower that's missed. But to me, Notre Dame's problems in the first half particularly, it started up front. It's the O-line. It's like if you had Love and Price back there, and they're not doing anything either, as special as they are. There's nowhere to go. In the second half, it loosened up. They made a substitution, and that paid dividends. But man,
18: I also thought they were conservative too. Like,
13: oh, so conservative.
18: Like, it was ridiculous. Like, you saw Wisconsin was crowding the box, and they clearly went in to take away the run game, right? Yeah. So I kept thinking, all right, well, you got to get CJ Carter, Heisman Trophy candidate, right? Like, let CJ air it out. And they were conservative, man.
13: I remember
18: run
13: the old
18: first
13: school.
18: Down, run second down.
13: Remember the you old know. School, let Russ cook, you know, Russell Wilson with the Seahawks?
18: Yes.
13: That's what it was last night. It was like, let CJ Carr cook, please.
18: Yeah.
13: And it was full of, all right, it's third and five. Let's throw it 3 yards. And even if he catches it, he's going to get tackled short. And it's just like, what are we doing? Come on.
18: I know.
13: Push the ball downfield. But it was, like you said, so conservative, so safe. It was annoying is what it was.
18: It really was. Because, you know, it's funny. I got my buddy Boo is a huge Notre Dame, like number one Notre Dame fan.
13: Yeah.
18: You know, he's a typical, you know, Irish kid from Philadelphia, Subway alum type of kid who got he and I got our first tattoos at like 17 years old. And he got the Fighting Irish on his
13: cap. What did you get?
18: I got Italy.
13: You got Italy, you got the Fighting Irish.
18: Right,
13: I love
18: it, yes. We were 17 years old, growing up in South Philly, and I got Boot of Italy on my the map on my calf, and he got the Fighting Irish. And so when I started covering sports, I used to bring him to when I did Notre Dame games. I would make him do the trip with me. He loved it. So I've always had a rooting interest for the Irish. And I'm with you. I do think, and you're right about the whole line, but I do think I worried about the explosiveness. It's early, but we saw it. Like if you saw this weekend, it was an awesome weekend, right? Jeremiah Smith on Friday, Malachi Toney, right? Like you look Texas, like the big boys flexed, man.
13: Yeah, like Malachi was unbelievable.
18: Uncoverable.
13: Yes, in that game against Stanford. That was pretty sweet. He wears number one right now because he says he's the number one wide receiver. He might be right about that. Well, yeah, there's
18: Jeremiah
13: this guy,
18: Smith.
13: Like,
18: it's so weird. I mean, they're amazing. They're two babies, right? Like they both came out in a day of reclass. They're out early.
13: Yeah. It's like, do you mean the number one guy on like Miami's depth chart? Cause number one in the country, there's this guy named Jeremiah Smith who is a man still a teenager? I'd imagine. Yeah. Crazy. But yeah, Malachi, number one. And then he goes for 234 receiving yards, a Miami single game record. That's the thing, Ant. Like if you set the UTEP single game record, that's cool. You set the Miami single game record. Michael Irvin's still on your sideline watching all your games. Like they've had some dudes through that program and you did something more than anybody else in the history of that school has done. That's pretty special. Darian Mensah, you talk about hitting the ground running. My gosh, he looked unbelievable.
18: He looked ridiculous, man. He looked ridiculous. You know, it's funny. I know, couple of the guys that were on the staff at Duke and they're like, dude, my man can play. He can play in a big way.
13: He can, man. Wow. You saw everything. I know. Listen, it's almost like this is a weird comparison, Ant, but it's like NBA Summer League where you're like, okay, should we make a big deal of this? And it's like, look, man, bombing threes. That's going to translate when it's ones versus ones, you know?
18: Yes.
13: So that's the thing. I know they're playing Stanford, but the way Darian Mensah threw with anticipation, with accuracy, he's throwing dots all night. Yes. It's like, that's going to translate against the big boys, man. He looked special against Stanford.
18: It will. And to your point, listen, I know that program went down, but then you got Andrew Luck back second year as the GM. He's putting it back together. I think he's doing a good job. And to your point, that will translate.
13: Yeah.
18: Like what you see was real. Like, you know, we could always look at week one and, you know, you're playing nobody and what's real and what's fugazi. I mean, that's real. I mean, he already throws a better ball than Beck does.
13: Yeah. Oh, yeah. There's no doubt. I mean, it's just one of those things. You watch him and it just pops off your TV screen. You're like, oh my gosh. The first touchdown. He basically threw it blind, right? The rush was right in his face, and he's like, all right, Tony's going to probably be in this spot. I'm just going to lay it up to him. But that was – I'm pretty sure he just threw it to a spot instead of seeing him open. That was an unbelievable throw. That's a throw that you would see with him being in that program for 2-3 years, not his first game with brand new
18: teammates.
13: That's
18: an NFL throw.
13: Yeah, absolutely it is.
18: That's an NFL throw, knowing where your guy's going to be. And you let it go. I mean, that's quarterback play. I mean,
13: that's what's so interesting about this first week, Ant, is it's like, I don't want to overreact to certain things, but I also don't want to underreact. I hate how Notre Dame's O-line looked in the first half. It's like,
18: overreact all day. This is what it's about. Yeah, man. There you go. Football's back.
13: I'll tell you this, man. This might be an overreaction. Indiana has zero chance to repeat. Did you see? They got outgained by North Texas, who almost their entire team was like, let's go to Oklahoma State. You know, let's transfer over there. They outgained IU. What do you think's going to happen when they're playing real teams? They are not repeating, man. This is not the same IU team as last season.
18: No. And you know what's wild is like with the portal. This is why it's freaking awesome, to be honest with you, man. With the portal, you don't kind of know, right? Like, you really don't. You have an idea,
13: right,
18: but you really don't know. Like, Hoover comes in for Indiana, and you go, all right. But here's where they lack. Like, they lack this, that they had dudes, right? They were, by the way, 23 and 24 years old.
13: Yeah,
18: They had dudes up front on both sides of the ball.
13: Yeah.
18: And that's what, you know, I don't see it. Because I think Hoover will be fine. But I don't see the dudes. And you know, I mean, are they going to be able to run the ball like they did last year? That's where I don't see it.
13: That was on such a high level. Like, I don't know what was most alarming with IU. I would say it's the defense. Where it's like North Texas is moving the ball on you steadily throughout the game.
18: Yeah.
13: It's like Indiana, you saw it dominance defensively in many games last season. And
18: Oregon.
13: I'm not seeing dominance. Oregon, oh my gosh.
18: Right?
13: Yeah,
18: the pick six to start the game.
13: Oh man.
18: Complete.
13: That was ugly.
18: You know, avalanche. You know, Dante Moore couldn't move. And we'll get to Oregon in a minute because they struggled.
13: Nothing makes me feel dumber, by the way. Is when you lay a big number and they flirt with losing. Like, I'm watching that game and, you know, I'm at the gym for the very beginning of it. And I look up and I'm like, is that live? Because it's 7-0 Boise right now. Like, that's live. Oh, no, this is not good at all. Oh, that was a terrible performance by Oregon.
18: Oh, God, it was awful. Awful. And, you know, and the numbers wound up being respectable
13: for
18: Dante,
13: yeah.
18: but.
13: Yeah, his numbers were great, but man, overall.
18: But they were second half, too. That was a second half kind of bloat numbers. They should not have been.
13: It's just one of those games where, you know, everything that could go wrong did for a while. Where it's, all right, it's 4th and 6, and Boise's going to run up to the line, and Oregon jumps offside. And it's like, oh, thanks, now it's 4th and 1. We'll definitely go for that. We weren't even going to run a play. You know, it's like a personal foul penalty after the whistle. And you're like, what are you guys doing right now? Like, you're just killing yourselves. It was a horrible performance by the Ducks.
18: But speaking of the horrible, right, let's get into this. Because the most horrible moment was Michigan.
13: I mean, that was
18: outrageous.
13: Unbelievable.
18: It's a Hail Mary. Game's over. They're celebrating. No. Let's go to replay.
13: Yeah.
18: And it's amazing because this phantom, he touched the ball, and even McCauley was like, I don't see that. I don't know where they're coming
13: from. Right, yeah.
18: Give him the play, and then he... and then bingo, Michigan wins. And that... Stealing the second.
13: Oh, man.
18: I mean, that's outrageous. I mean, we can't talk about that enough, how they just stole a game.
13: It was crazy because I do love the first part of it because the guys in the booth are like, so if it passes the end line, does that mean that the play is over then? Or what are we doing?
18: Right. Like, we're trying to figure out what it means.
13: Yeah, right. They're like,
18: when does the second actually matter?
13: Oh, it's unbelievable. But you know what? I hate to say it, because I got screwed on that one, by the way. This will hurt your betting heart. I had the in-game under. Cause it was like 5 minutes to go and I'm like, who's scoring a touchdown? You basically had to see a touchdown be scored to lose the game.
18: Oh, right. Cause you figure you're going to win it. Right.
13: So I'm like, Western Michigan's not scoring a touchdown.
18: Right.
13: I have a hard time believing Michigan scoring. I'm hitting the in-game under twice. Right. And then the Hail Mary happens the second time.
18: Oh, that's
13: and I'm like,
18: brutal.
13: Are you kidding me right now? But that's the thing, Ant, is I think they might have gotten it right. As a guy who lost bets because of that extra second being put on the clock, I think they did. But the problem is, all we're going by is what you see on your TV screen, right? And what you need to see is ACC games. When you hear the conversation, when you hear the replay booth having the, like, all right, what do you see there? All right, let's rewind it to there. All right, you see, there is 1 second left. Are we all in agreement? Like, we need to hear that conversation and see what they see.
18: Yeah.
13: Instead of just your TV screen. When you go by your TV screen, there's no way there was a second left.
18: No. Like Friday night, like they did the ACC review. You remember that?
13: Oh, yeah.
18: And it was awesome. Like it was. It's like, you know, you're listening to them go through it. All right. I forget what the play was. Was it a fumble or whatever it was? And they talk it through. Here's the problem. Like, when does the second, stop? Like, I mean, it's just
13: when it touches a player. And on our TV screen, you're like, okay, triple zero. It hasn't touched the Western Michigan guy. This game is over.
18: Right.
13: But if you're like, well, it sounds as shady as can be, right, Andrew?
18: I know.
13: It sounds like, no, we're just coworkers. We're having lunch. Right. It's all professional. It's on the up and up. Yeah, she's a smoking hot blonde, but yeah, that has nothing to do with anything. It sounds so shady. Well, our clock wasn't exactly synced to the NBC clock, and you're like, yeah, right. Okay. You have to see what they see, or otherwise you're never going to believe them.
18: No. You have to. I just hate that. I hate like litigating the game to that piece of it.
13: I know it. Yeah.
18: I mean, you know, listen, to your point, Western Michigan's not going to file an appeal. So, you know, they say it was right.
13: Anybody would say like, no, that's BS, it would be them. And they were like, you know what?
18: Yes.
13: Yeah, I think they got it right.
18: But you're stealing a second from God. I don't care what it is. I mean, you're stealing the second from
13: you are. But I will say this is on with Western Michigan in college football, Ant, if it's a Hail Mary situation and the opposing guy has any shred of a chance to catch the ball, knock him over. Give up 15 yards and make them earn it. Don't just give it to them. So that's on Western Michigan also. I hate that the second was put back on the clock. But it is what it is, and you can't allow a guy to just catch a pass right in the middle of your entire defense. Just bowl him over and say, all right, see if you can do it from the, plus 42-yard line or wherever they would have been spotted, right? You don't just give them what they gave them. You can't do that.
18: No, and it's funny. I don't know why they're not taught more to do that stuff.
13: Yeah.
18: Because with it, at some point, they got to change the rule to, at the end of a game, if the foul occurs in the end zone, the ball's got to be at the 2-yard line or it's 1-yard line, whatever you want to do. Mm-hmm. But it's such a, it's funny. Steve Spagnuolo is a good friend of mine, and we always talk about this stuff. And when they're taught, he teaches his guys that at the end of games, that he'll just keep committing penalties.
13: Yeah.
18: You get away with it.
13: That's a spot foul in the NFL, you know, right? Like, you're only giving up 15, Spags would be like, knock him the hell over.
18: Actually taught. They're taught that. And to your point, I don't know why in the world it's not taught correctly like that.
13: You can't allow that, man. Not even a spot foul. It's a 15-yard defensive pass interference penalty. Commit a foul. Commit 10 in a row if they have a chance to catch it. And eventually, one's going to fly out of the back of the end zone
18: that's what you got to try to do. I mean, that's what you have to do.
13: Yeah.
18: But it's a shame. That would have been one of the great upsets, week one, Western.
13: Oh, it's brutal. And then what it turned into, Michigan storming the field after beating a MAC school, and it's what just happened, man?
18: Yeah,
13: this is Western Michigan's moment, and they blew it, man.
18: Oh, I have no ill will towards them, but come on. I mean, it's weak. Yeah. You can't storm the field after that. No. Stop.
13: That's
18: please. You got lucky. You stole a second and you won a game.
13: God. I love that. Right. He stole it from God. It's like, where the second?
18: They're going to repay that second at some point. God will get it back.
13: You know? That's right. Absolutely, man.
18: That's how life works.
13: What, huh? Right. When you go in, you're like, holy cow, this team's favored by 41.5. This team's favored by 38.5. Turned out to be a great weekend, even though we didn't have the sexiest of matchups.
18: Oh, my God. It was awesome.
13: It was great.
18: I don't know what it is, dude. Because we missed it so much.
13: Oh, well, yeah.
18: I don't know. I just thought this weekend
13: it was still
18: great.
13: Even, if you're starving and someone gives you some stale ramen noodles,
18: right?
13: It's like, that's the greatest meal ever. It's partially that, but it really was awesome.
18: Quarterback play.
13: The game last night, Ole Miss, Louisville was down by by two touchdowns. With hardly any time. I don't know how they tied it up. That 3rd and 6 with the tight rope on the sideline to make it 38-31. That was an insane play, man. There was just unbelievable plays being made in that game. It was great.
18: Keenholz, think about this, right? In the first half,
13: yeah,
18: he looked like like he couldn't complete a pass.
13: He right? looked like it was his first start, you know? Yeah. It's like, oh,
18: and like
13: man,
18: you go, oh, you're not going to be able to throw the ball. Like, obviously, big, strong, can run it. Like, but he missed two layups, right? Oh.
13: Yes.
18: He had the two legs. The one was just right just there. Just
13: get it to him. He walks in. He could like, yeah, he could do the Michael Jackson moonwalk into the end zone. They're still not going to catch him. There's no one around the guy and he missed him. Yeah.
18: And sure. Then God bless the kid. He looks like Josh Allen in the second half.
13: I know. He couldn't be stopped, man. Like running on the ground. I had a little prop bet on his rushing yards, and you'd be proud of me.
18: Nice.
13: I made up for the extra second against Michigan, but
18: nice.
13: Yeah, no, he came alive in the second half. And Chambliss is a stud. That dude is a
18: You're in a shootout, and he's your quarterback. Can have any quarterback. I'll take Trinidad all day long. God,
13: he's.
18: Did
13: a
18: you
13: good
18: see the darts?
13: Man.
18: I mean, he's throwing darts.
13: Yes. And elusive.
18: In coverage.
13: He's fantastic, man. He really is.
18: I was so glad he got that extra year of eligibility just so I could watch him.
13: I know it, right? Can you imagine? Where would he be right now if not for that extra year? Who knows?
18: Yeah, I mean, he'd be backing up somebody.
13: Yeah, he'd be in the NFL, but that's what's crazy. Sometimes the league is too hot on a guy, and sometimes they're just not hot enough. I feel like the NFL is not hot enough on Chambliss, where it's like,
18: I agree.
13: He comes out, he might be, you know, like a third or, you know, like later round. I'm like, what?
18: I mean,
13: really?
18: He can sling it, right?
13: Yeah.
18: He can move.
13: Yeah.
18: Like, I get he's not 6'5", but jeez.
13: Crazy, yeah.
18: I mean, he can sling it. All right, we take a quick T.O. We come back, and we got to talk Lane. You want to talk about the ultimate flex. Oh, my God. All right, all the talk, the Vanity Fair piece, right? All off-season was all the evils of Lane. LSU, and meanwhile, he comes in and just kicks the door down. Mm. And meanwhile, Dabo was behind it, is on the ground right now.
13: Wow.
18: We got to talk about it. Brian Anthony Gargano in for the pros and the Joe. 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
21: Welcome back. Two pros, a cup of Joe. And then for the guys, Brian New, I'm Anthony Gargano. That's right. As we hang out from the Fox Sports Radio studios. And listen, I respect a pickup that's built to do the job without making a fuss. 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The 2026 Nissan Frontier. Talking, what a weekend to start. College football owns Labor Day weekend, and a happy Labor Day to everybody out there. And it did not disappoint. Starring the headliner, all spring and summer, Bri, was Lane Kiffin.
22: Oh, right? Man.
21: Lane was the star of the spring and the summer.
22: Absolutely.
21: I mean, you know, with all the warts and everything else, all the genius, all of it wrapped up in the one, having all the attention on him, including a Vanity Fair piece that comes out just hours before the opener, in which it was like, keep the hotties away from him.
22: Yeah. And I mean, then he does the people's elbow on Dabo and Clemson, and
21: oh
22: they
21: my God.
22: Put it on him. And if that score was like, all right, LSU, they beat up Bethune-Cookman, you know, they put it on Elon, or it's like, okay, I get it. It's 51-10. That's Clemson, man. They have some NFL talent on that roster, and they got dismantled, man. That was ugly from the Clemson side, but beautiful from the LSU side. That was a beatdown.
21: It was. Levitt looked terrific.
22: Yeah, he did.
21: Right? Like, and you know Lane's going to have fun with him because he could throw it, and he's such a threat at running the football. There's so many things you could do with him. I mean, I don't know about you. I was wondering about their defense and what their defense is going to look like. And I mean, it shut down Clemson pretty good.
22: Oh, man. That Clemson's quarterback, it was just like, oof. This is dial-up. This is an old-school pager, like the Clemson quarterback. And then Levitt, it's like,
21: me.
22: Holy cow, Levitt looks like Roadrunner out there. Yeah, it was crazy, the difference between the two guys, man. And on that night, it was as distinct as it gets.
21: So you're Lane, right? And you put up 51. You put up what, over 600 yards, 644 yards.
22: What did Clemson gain? Like a buck 45? It was insane. They didn't gain any yards, Ant. They didn't gain yards.
21: No. And you wonder, is it, well, Dabo, the game just lapped them. Or is it like, listen, the LSU's that good. He knows how to do it. You know, he knows offense. He knows how to do it. But I wondered, you know, I mean, let's face it. I thought it would take a year before, you know, they would become legit, like a legit, you know, that natty threat. But my God, I mean, how real are they?
22: Man, it's they, I think they are for real. They will be in the mix. Obviously a long way to go. That's a very tough conference. And then when you get to the playoff, if you do get to the playoff, then you're playing the best of the best. So I think LSU is in the mix. They've got a ton of talent. And Lane knows how to make an entrance. You know,
0: oh,
22: he absolutely
0: God,
22: knows
0: right?
22: how to do that. But I think it, to me, it's more obvious that Clemson is just so far wow. behind where they once were at this stage. They're you just dumb. Look at Dabo year after year. It's like, okay, you won the national championship after blowing the doors off of Alabama. Then the next year, you only lost one game and you were in the title game again. You lost to Joe Burrow and LSU. And then since then, it's like, okay, two losses, three losses, four losses, six losses last season. It's like, they're going the wrong way in the loss department. So I just think that Dabo, he just hasn't evolved, Ant. It's that simple.
0: Not
22: when you're looking at Kurt
0: them.
22: Cignetti embrace the transfer portal, and he takes the losingest FBS program ever to the playoff the first year and to a 16-0 national title run the next year, and you're still like, yeah, I kind of dabble with the portal, but I still believe in building a program from recruiting and the ground up. And it's like, dude, that's just not what college football is right now. And he just won't embrace it.
0: No. And listen, the problem too is like he had that holier than thou attitude towards
22: it. Yeah, that's right.
0: Right? Like
22: it's like his brand to oppose the portal and
0: all
22: that.
0: Oh, yeah. He made it a stance. And it's going to be his downfall. Like he made it. Listen, however you feel, and I understand, you know, that he's got his own principles and how it looks and everything else. But dude, like you can't just sit back like to the detriment of your whole program.
22: I know it,
0: and not do anything because here's the truth of the matter: you can't go and get high school kids and win. It's not going to work.
22: You're playing against manly rosters, right? Like that's what it is. And you've got these kids that you're trying to break in and either playing as freshmen and playing as sophomores. And it's like, that doesn't weigh right. What is it? Denzel from Training Day, one of my favorite movies. That day is dead, dog. We don't roll like that no more. That's what college football is. It's not, we've got this
0: sheep?
22: Great.
0: Are you
22: freshman
0: gonna be a
22: class,
0: wolf?
22: Yeah, like he'll wait his time and get on the field his junior year. That's not what college football is now. Yeah. These kids are like, you know what? I'm gonna go get a bag and play right now. So bye, Dabo. Or you know, that's just what it is.
0: Well, and you know, again, when you look at the kids, it's what it was. Jeremiah Smith and Malachi Toney are generational players that they came into college at 17 years old, right?
22: Right.
0: They started at freshman. That can't happen anymore. Like you can have a receiver doing that. You can have a skill guy, right? But you're not having linemen at 17, 18 years old. It just doesn't work that way.
22: I know.
0: You gotta be I have a 13-year-old and a 16-year-old. The football players, the whole thing, like I see it at every level, the growth of it, right? Like how you grow and what you see and the kids that reclass and how big they are. It's the same thing at that age because you from 18, you know, 17, 18 to 22, 23 is a huge difference in strength and size
22: massive.
0: And everything else.
22: Yes,
0: you
22: absolutely. To me, it's a lot like, sorry to keep doing these basketball comps, but it makes sense. It's like when Coach K was at Duke and he was totally opposed to the one and done. He's like, just not what we do here. That's not how we run our program.
0: They suffered.
22: And he changed. He's like, you know what? We can get some ballers who happen to be one and dones. And he embraced it, and the program benefited. He wasn't outdated with his philosophies, and that's where I feel Dabo is. And listen, I get his points, and I understand where he's like, I'm building this program. It's all about us. This is a family. And then I just go to the portal, get this D tackle, and all of a sudden he's starting now. And the one that was in line to start isn't start. It's like, that's not, I don't believe in that. It'd be one thing if you had the results. He doesn't have the results. He's losing more games steadily year by year.
0: It's not working, right?
22: He could point to it and be like, and it's working, that's the ultimate trump card. But it's not. It's going the opposite direction. His philosophy is outdated and
0: this is
22: not
0: the world.
22: Working. Yeah.
0: And you're a Clemson. Like, you have resources.
22: That's right. Yes. Yeah. You have
21: cachet. A huge budget.
22: You were in the title game back-to-back years. You could pluck some of the best portal guys. And he's just like,
21: I mean, look at all the quarterbacks that moved, and then you look at Clemson's quarterback.
22: Yeah, right, exactly. Look at the quarterback play, not just in that game, but this whole weekend.
21: Well,
22: that's the Fazina point. Like, bro, he's not even close right now to some of these playmakers that we're seeing. And it's just like, man, that's what you're rolling with right now.
21: And I don't care how you saw the whole weekend. If you watch any games, you saw the PSA, hey, Save College Sports Act, and tell Congress, blah, blah, blah.
22: Yep.
21: This is what it is. Like, forever, college sports got away with, I don't want to say abusing kids, but,
22: it was free labor, right? Unless you got paid under the table, it's free labor.
21: Yeah, and everybody did it, right? And everybody turned their blind eye to it, and they got a few dollars in a bag, like you said. But let's be real. Like, the TV contracts was real money.
22: Oh, yeah.
21: The coaches, it's why I can't take it seriously, because the coaches, it's not like you're making $90,000, right?
22: Right.
21: You're making $6 million while the players weren't making anything.
22: Oh, it's crazy. Yeah. That's right. That's what it once was. And it's completely flipped. And it's amazing with LSU at the whole week where it was like the ruling on Friday, right? And the ruling Thursday and the judgment on Friday where they're like, you know what? Let's leave these former pros off the roster because we don't know exactly if the SEC can come back and hammer us. It's this whole week of can they play? Should they play? And people losing their minds like, no, these pros should not be on any roster. And then it turns out where LSU didn't even use those players.
21: I'll be honest with you. It irritates me when they talk about those pros.
22: Uh-huh. They were on training camp rosters.
21: And those guys weren't even making a team.
22: Right, yeah.
21: Like, what do you expect those kids to do?
22: No, and that's the thing. Like, next year, you can do that. They wouldn't have gone to an NFL training camp if they had gotten the nod to have that fifth year. So, I hear their
21: like
22: argument.
21: Patrick Mahomes. They act like Patrick Mahomes is coming back to college.
22: It's also tied to what it can lead to, right? Because if we're doing this, you could see a situation where there's a second round NFL quarterback and he's starting his rookie year and it's pretty rough, right? He's on a bad team, doesn't have a great supporting cast. He's new. He's just treading water. And he's like, you know what? I still have some eligibility. I'm going to go back to college.
21: Right.
22: Start a few more games, build up my value. Like, you could do that. You literally could do that right now. That's the way it's set up.
21: Yeah. All right. We're going to take a quick TO, come right back. 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
1: 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The reactions.
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8: Oh, yeah.
7: He's supposed to build like a deck or I don't know. He's going to do some project shelves.
8: Yeah. Let's roll.
7: Yeah, it's actually great. He's actually I love Saban. I'll be honest with you. I love the dude. Like, it was, he's just got that way. There's something about college football, Brian, like all the commercials, Fansville, like.
8: Right. They do a great job with that every year. That like Lane Kiffin rolling his window. You can't keep doing that. It's just funny. They do a great job.
7: They do. I love it, man. I can't get enough of it. It's so funny how, I don't know about you, but like, I was in such a happy place with like watching these games. And, you know, we had a whole, you know, family weekend, so I had to watch around it. But, you know, Friday night and then last night and Saturday early and watching it all, it's just, it's so great. I was texting with Kevin the Gandhi, is a good friend of mine.
8: Oh, cool. Yeah, yeah.
7: And Kev was doing the studio show last night during the Ole Miss game. So we're texting back and forth, and you know, first half was a dud, and I was watching Notre Dame more than I was watching that game, and I was kind of back and forth. And then the second half, it started to heat up. So we're texting. And he's like, dude, we got a game. This is the greatest. I know, man. Like, I love football. And he's like, I love football.
8: It's like, it was just off the charts, man. Like, you think the third quarter. So it was like 18-14. And I don't know about you, but you think, okay, that's a high scoring quarter. And it's like, break that down. That's 32 combined points. That would mean they're on pace for 64 points in a half. They're on pace for 128 points by scoring 32 points. 32 points in a quarter is a ton of freaking points. And they didn't stop in the fourth quarter either. It was crazy, man. That game was out.

0: of control.
1: It really was. It was also, well, and just the way it all played out, because of, you know, Kingholtz, like, remember, was awful, right? Like, it was terrible.
2: Right, yeah. Missing wide open guys. Yeah.
1: Did you see him plant that linebacker to ground?
2: I love when he
1: was just stiff armed. He just planted him in the ground. He planted,
2: and then the tying touchdown where he's like showboating on his way into the end zone. Like,
1: yes.
2: You think you're gonna catch me? I'm like, this guy's got swag now. Like, he couldn't hit an open guy. He took one half, and all of a sudden it's like he's feeling
1: the
2: himself.
1: Yeah, it was great. And they kept showing his mom in the stands, which is, I always love. I love that stuff.
2: It was like the whole cheering section, you know, his family, friends. It was great. It was awesome.
1: Well, that's what's great about, you know, college football is that piece of it, right? Like, so the Notre Dame game, they had CJ Carr's parents and, you know, made the whole point that, you know, the parents will split because his brother's playing.
2: They could see both, right? They saw his brother who's backing up. The disappointment over there, Bryce Underwood. I've dubbed him the disappointment ant, but you know, like CJ Carr's brother's backing up the disappointment, but they made it to the game. They were there for him and then they made it to the game at Lambeau. So on both. Yeah. But they're going to split it. You know, dad's like, all right, I drew the starter. You know, I don't know how it works out, but yeah.
1: I know. I don't know how it either. I'd be like, listen, love you telling me I'm going to be with your brother for the season.
2: Right. I love you, son. You know, I would be there if I could, but, you know, I got this son this weekend.
1: I'm
2: going to
1: watch you stand on the sidelines wearing a baseball hat.
2: Hey, you should be in there, honestly, but yeah.
1: No, it's funny. As a father of two boys, like, I totally relate to it. Totally relate to it. All right. Coming up, big hour. We'll get to the little NFL next. Right here. Two pros and a cup of Joe. We are.
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17: Eight homers, wins for Arizona and Texas in college football in Nashville. Number 9 ranked Ole Miss won on a 48-yard field goal on the final play, beating number 24 ranked Louisville 41-38. In Green Bay, number 4 Notre Dame all over Wisconsin 41-13. In Seattle, 17th ranked Washington beat Washington State 24-10. In women's basketball, Team USA shot 29% from the floor, but still beat Italy 55-52 at the World Cup in Berlin. Christopher Bell won the NASCAR race at Darlington, his first victory this year. And Carlos Alcaraz won his match at the U.S. Open. I'm Steve DeSager.
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19: And sitting in for the pros and the Joe, here's Brian Noe and Anthony Gargano.
1: Well, good morning, good morning, good morning, good morning. Well, happy Labor Day to all around the country. This is Two Pros Cup of Joe, in for the pros of the Joe, Brian Noe, Anthony Gargano. As we convene with you guys after a weekend of like awesome football, man. Just get back Thursday night, Friday night, Saturday all day. Yeah, last night. Even the Apple Cup, which was boring. But you can't have it every day. Bri, we got the NFL this week.
2: Oh, we do. Yeah, right. Like, we get ball tonight. We get one night off, and then we're back, baby, in a big way. It's it's not just a ball weekend. It is a full ball fest for like a week and a half. It's tremendous.
1: I know. It is a ball fest.
3: A ball fest is wild.
1: Right.
2: Or Schwartz loved this.
3: When is this? When is this ball fest?
2: Jeff Schwartz loves this. I say this is better. This is probably like more palatable here, Lorena, right? The ball buffet is in effect, right? It is a ball buffet
3: options.
2: Right now. Yes.
1: What do you like better?
3: Buffet. Lorraine?
1: Yeah. I think the ball fest is better. I go ball
2: they
1: fest.
2: They both work, yes. Yeah.
1: It's unreal. We got Wednesday night, you know, the whole hump day thing, and which is a great little spot going
2: on.
1: Yeah. And, you know, we have the whole opener, and this is going to be incredible. It's the Super Bowl rematch. It's Seahawks and Broncos, and Seahawks and Patriots. And AJ Brown.
2: It should have been Broncos, right?
1: I know. I had a Freudian slip. And AJ Brown's New England, and it's the rematch, a lot of fun. And then we go to Australia for Thursday night, Friday morning, and a little Niners Rams. So I got a buddy of mine in Australia, and he's pissed. He said everybody's down there is pissed at the Rams. Because they have not gone down. There are two very interesting kind of approaches to the Australian game, the Melbourne game, which is the Niners went down early and they're like toast to the community and they're all around. And the Rams aren't going till later, like very late. Their idea for the jet lag is in and out. Whereas the Niners, they decided to go and get acclimated.
2: So the people in Australia are like, boo, Rams, they're not even here. They're not even hanging out with us. Is that what they're saying?
1: Yeah.
2: Oh, my gosh. Who's my boy? Come on, man. This is a business trip. They're not there to, like, roast a pig with you. What are we doing?
1: My boy Jake says this. He's giving me the whole Melbourne thing. It's a big NFL fest going on in Melbourne. He lives in Melbourne. And he said, I'm really disappointed with the Rams bum franchise. The 49ers putting in the works, engaging with fans in the community.
2: Oh, stop.
1: The locals aren't happy with the fly-in, fly-out approach.
2: Oh,
1: but, like,
2: God.
1: Here's the thing. No, but listen, he's got a point.
2: He has no point. This is a terrible point. I want you to relay a message from me, Ant, and say that's a horrible point. They're there to win a football game. Shut up. Don't text me again for a week straight. That's the message I want you to relay to him from me.
1: Well, think about it, though. We make a big deal about manifest destiny, right? Uh-huh. We're going to take over the world. World domination. Well, if you're going to do world domination, you got to have your teams, like, at least be into it.
2: I mean, it's all fine. Like, don't play the game in there. Yeah, you can do whatever you want to do. There's no mandate. There's no, hey, this is the international series. We're trying to sell the NFL to these places that they don't know about it the way we do here in the U.S. But that's, you can't mandate it and say, hey, even though Sean McVay, you don't want to go there until later in the week. No, you got to be there. You got to do the cha-cha with the locals. You got to roast a pig. You do the limbo. We're selling the NFL over. You can't do that. Like, if you want to do it, great. If not, it's not up to that.
1: If the league has eyes for the world, well, you got to expose the teams to the world.
2: No, exposing the teams to the world is the game. It's like, this isn't fan fest. This is, right?
1: Well,
2: this is
1: not. But in those places that have never seen NFL football, it is fan fest.
2: But that's what I'm saying is the game is the show. This would be like a concert coming to town. Okay. You name the band. What the Stones are coming to Australia. Okay. And they're going to play a show. And that's going to be the main attraction.
1: Yeah, but
2: you
1: know,
2: you can't be like, hey, Mick Jagger didn't come here 3 days earlier hang out with us leading up to. No, that's not what it is. You have unrealistic expectations. That's what's going on here.
1: In the Super Bowl week, you have to do a media day, right? And you have to do that thing. And then you could go in your bunker.
2: Uh-huh.
1: I do believe if you're going to go out and play these games, these people, it's a novelty. It's not just about what happens on the Sunday, or in this case, the Friday morning. It's who are these dudes? Like these superheroes in helmets. Like, I want to see Spider-Man.
2: Listen,
1: and
2: man,
1: you got to do one. Yeah. I think you got to do one public dog and pony show if you're going to do it. Otherwise, then don't do it. Like, otherwise, don't play. Like, don't go play. Have games down there.
2: I think it's just your buddy got in your head, and you're like, you know what? What's this guy's name again? What's your friend's name?
1: Jake.
2: Jake. You're like, you know what? Jake's got a point right here. It's not State Farm Jake. It's a different Jake.
1: No,
2: right?
1: Jake Muir. Yes.
2: Okay. Jake Muir over there, and he got into you on the text thread, and you're like, yeah, I think Jake's got a point right
1: there. He's my mate.
2: Yeah. Your mate Jake, right?
4: Yeah.
2: But no, man, I'm against you guys on this one. I hear you. Trust me. I hear you. And it'd be great if Sean McVay and the Rams wanted to do that. Great. But you can't expect them to do this. This is a business trip. This is not.
1: Well, it's business. Yeah, if you're in the NFL, it's about business.
2: We're hugging strangers, kissing babies, taking selfies. We're here to win a Super Bowl, and it starts with game one against the Niners. This is all freaking business right here. So I have no problem with them not going early and not having the whole, like, we're embracing the community. And, hey, I just did a keg stand with this guy, Jake, from Australia. He's my buddy, like, my long-lost friend over here. No, that's not what this is.
1: The Outback.
2: Yeah.
1: Here's Matthew Stafford.
2: We just had a blooming onion with Jake. This is amazing. No, that's not what this is.
1: Matthew Stafford in the Outback shooting rabbits.
2: Oh, man. Yeah, they're just upset. Like, Aaron Donald isn't even here. This sucks. It's like, dude, like, it's not. I don't know, man. I think that's just a Jake problem. You know, that's a you problem.
1: That's in Australia. Like, all Melbourne's upset. Like,
2: yeah,
1: Melbourne's the whole city
2: against the Rams. Wow, I didn't know this.
1: Well, it was genius on Shanahan's part because Shanahan gets the crowd. Like, if you want to talk about business decision, it was smart on Shanahan because now the Niners are going to be there's going to be a home field advantage for the Niners.
2: I don't know. I wonder how the crowd's going to break down. Maybe they will embrace the Niners. I feel like this is Gladiator now. What is it? Like, win the crowd, win your freedom? What are we doing right now? This is crazy. Wow.
1: He's got the mob. He's got the mob.
2: Not yet. Not yet. It's a great movie. Fantastic movie.
1: You know what sucked? Gladiator 2.
2: You know what's funny? I watched it in the theaters once, and I was like, it's okay. And then I'm like, I can't even remember. You ever do this? You watch a movie, and you're like, I can't even really remember. I'm going to watch it again. I started watching it about a week ago. I made it a half hour, and I'm just like spacing out. I'm like, I'll pick it back up tomorrow. You know, like, yeah, it's not what the original was. How do you live
1: same,
2: up to the original?
1: I had the same reaction to it. Yeah. Like, I saw the movies because I couldn't wait. Like, I love Gladiator. And so we go, my wife and I pick the boys, we go, and I'm like, it was all right. You know, Denzel was doing Training Day in ancient Rome.
2: I know it totally. I love Denzel, man.
1: He's my main man. He's the greatest.
2: He's
1: but
2: the main guy, yeah.
1: Like, you can't be going young dog.
2: I know.
1: Like,
2: I know. He really was. That's right.
1: Come
2: he was
1: on,
2: doing
1: bro.
2: Training Day back in the day. That's exactly what it was.
1: Come on, Matt. Come on, Maximus.
2: Because it's so different, right? It's just so different from the original. You're like, this guy, he doesn't seem like he's from this time period. It's like, yeah, he's not at all. It's not believable.
1: Well, like, you wrote it. Like, you got it. Like I listen, Denzel Washington, one of the greatest actors ever.
2: Right, right. But you got to give me a little, like, English
1: you gotta go back,
2: or something,
1: right? You
2: got
1: to go back in the day a little bit. Like, you get the language has to change.
2: Yeah, right. Yeah, yeah.
1: Not like, you know, Max Muss is up in here. You know what I mean? I'm going to go upside your head, Maximus.
2: You all right? Right? Yeah, yeah, yeah. That's Come a on. High bar, though, man. The original is amazing.
1: It was unbelievable. Like, every once in a while, it comes on.
2: Oh, yeah.
1: And it's a click and stick for me, right?
2: It is. Like, you can't move from it. You're like, no. All right, let me watch this scene. It's like, oh, okay, this is where, you know, his buddy acts like they're poisoning the porridge or whatever.
1: Yes.
2: He's like, laughing. And yeah. You're like, how can I change it right now? You're just there until the end. You have no choice.
1: Yeah. That was the Richie Incognito had the poison.
2: That's right. He looked like Incognito, right? He built like him. My gosh.
1: He had the big guns.
2: Oh, yeah.
1: Around. He was the gladiator with the big, but he was like the old lineman.
2: That's right, exactly. Maximus, you command the legions. He was great. I love that guy.
1: Yeah, it really was the greatest. Anyway, you had that game, and then you know we got a full slate.
2: These matchups are great, Ant. You see these? Like, even the bottom of the barrel matchups are good.
1: I'm going to read them to you because I was dying.
2: Tell me the dud game. Like, where is it?
1: All right, so you have your – this is where you start. We know where we start. And Sunday early, Atlanta, Pittsburgh, you're in.
2: I'm in. Fine. Great. Aaron Rodgers back last season. Okay. I mean, it's one of many. That's probably the worst one.
1: Right.
2: Arguably, right? Yeah, in terms of storylines, appeal.
1: I mean, Baltimore, Indianapolis. Oh, my God. You're stoning on that.
2: Like Lamar, new play caller. Daniel Jones off the Achilles, you know, what do they look like? Jonathan Taylor had a great year. It's just, yeah, let's go. Let's give me this one. Sure.
1: Buffalo, Houston.
2: Tremendous.
1: Are you kidding me? That's outrageous. Josh
2: I was at Allen it last year.
1: That great defense.
2: And I was there last, you would love this real fast. I didn't even know you could do this. You can buy a ticket to be on the field before the game to hold the flag that they have on the field. I'm what? Like, you can buy a ticket. I'm like, I didn't even realize who does that. But I was just looking, you know, on these sites to grab a ticket. And I'm like, oh, shoot, you can be on the – oh, sign me up. So I was there on the field before the game.
1: No way.
2: Holding the flag for the anthem.
1: Oh, that's awesome.
2: And then they put you up in whatever seats you had. It was amazing. And it was a great game. Houston's defense was all over Josh Allen. Great performance. Houston
1: pulled
2: it out.
1: This was in Houston?
2: It was in Houston last year. Yep. Same thing.
1: Wow.
2: Yeah, it was
1: That's
2: awesome.
1: Fantastic. That's awesome. Do you live in Houston? I thought you were in
2: No,
1: in,
2: well, I'm
1: Midwest.
2: All over. I'm a nomad. Right. I live out of a suitcase, you know, but I'm in Indiana right now.
1: Right.
2: Yeah, I flew over to Houston last year and went to the game. I was living in Vegas all of last year. I can't remember if I don't even remember if I probably left Vegas and went to Houston. It's probably I don't even remember to be honest.
1: That's a
2: with
1: great
2: you.
1: Experience.
2: Oh, it was tremendous. It was awesome.
1: Bears and Panthers. I love the Bears, man. They're going to be a fun watch because they're going to be all offense. They're just going to.
2: Exactly.
1: Now again, I know Swift is dinged a little bit.
2: Right.
1: I think Rome's fine.
2: Yep.
1: He's going to play. But, dude, their offense is going to be lightning this year.
2: I mean, Loveland, you know, Luther Burden, as long as he's healthy, he should take a major step forward. And you know, Caleb Williams, same thing. Like, Caleb Williams took a huge step forward in year two. Can he build on that? We all know Ben Johnson's credentials. Yeah, you're right. This is an over team. Not so much season win total. What I'm talking about is like game
1: over
2: to game.
1: Team, yeah,
2: just play their over, dude. Like, look at their defense. Their pass rush sucks. Their secondary is in shambles already. Like they're
1: all the injuries,
2: points
1: yeah.
2: left and right, and they're going to score a ton. They're going to be shootout city a lot of these games.
1: I don't think people realize that. I really don't. I don't think people realize that. I was telling my buddy, who's a big bettor, I go, dude, overs on all Bear games.
2: Yeah,
1: because they're not going to be able to stop all those injuries in the secondary. Like they built around their secondary, and tons of injuries. Their front, I mean, they're all right off the edges, but that's really it. Their linebackers are not good.
2: Yeah.
1: They're going to give up a ton. And that's one of the reasons why I think Ben Johnson was like, we're going to set the record for points scored.
2: Like, that's the hidden message. Like, we kind of need to, right?
1: Like, yeah.
2: To be successful.
1: To do that, like,
2: we kind of need to score a ton of points. Yeah.
1: But that's a great game. Probably one of the duds, Jaguars and Browns.
2: I guess, but that's the thing, though. What makes it more interesting is the Browns have a real defense. So how does Trevor Lawrence look in year two with Liam Cohen? It looked great the first year. And then also Deshaun Watson, every move you make, I'll be watching you. That's the way it's going to be with any Browns quarterback this season, whether it's Deshaun, whether it's Shadur, anything they do is going to be dissected and fawned over, right? So this is the first start for Deshaun in a long, long time. And it's one of those games where it's like, okay, this isn't the marquee matchup, but everybody's going to have something to say about that thing. So it spruces it up. I have no problem with Browns Jags.
1: Yeah, that's a great point. Great point. I think he stinks, Deshaun Watson. I think he's awful. And I think he's going to be beyond awful.
2: Yeah.
1: And I guess that'll be a talking point about how bad he is.
2: Oh, that's there was a
1: I can't believe that they're going to play him.
2: Here's what I can't believe, Ant. I can't believe
1: he's horrible.
2: The overreaction is if starting Shadur is going to lead to 13 wins. Settle down. What was last year? We did a 180. Everybody last year was like, Shadur sucks. Like, this guy isn't a good quarterback at all. And now that they're starting Deshaun, it's like, they really screwed this up. How are they starting Deshaun over Shadur? It's like, you just told me all last year he sucks. And now you're baffled that they're starting Deshaun over Shadur. That makes no sense.
1: Well, if I'm the Browns, it does. Because if I'm the Browns, I'm looking at next year's draft where my true quarterback is going to be.
2: Right. Well, yeah,
1: I got
2: a
1: historic draft coming up.
2: That's it. Quarterback thing. We can go back and forth.
1: So play Shadur every day.
2: You would do it the whole
1: day.
2: Thing. Yeah. He's still going to start. And he's still going to start if he's healthy. He's going to start probably double digit games. Deshaun's not going to start that long, right?
1: No.
2: He might get banged up, but his play is going to be bad and they're going to pivot to Shadur. You can see it from 50 miles away. Right. So Shadur's going to start plenty of games and they don't have their quarterback of the future on the roster right now. It's not Deshaun. It's not Shadur. They don't have the guy right now. So it's going to be in the draft and he'll probably be drafted.
1: Well, that's the point. Like, you know what it is? When I look at a year, I want to accomplish something in a season where I'm not a Super Bowl contender.
2: Right.
1: I need to accomplish something for my future. And in this case, I want to give Shadur all the reps in the world.
2: Nah.
1: Listen to me. Here's why.
2: Yeah, yeah.
1: One, I know it's not going to probably work out, right?
2: Right.
1: So I know that I'm going to be in the top of the draft where I can now get my quarterback.
2: You're still going to be there, right? You're still going to be
1: there. I've exhausted I know beyond a shadow of a doubt. I don't need to know anything about Deshaun Watson. I know he can't play. I know he's not an answer. So I'd rather exhaust it. As much as we all believe that Shadur is not the answer, I want to exhaust every possibility that tells me that.
2: I get it, but you can still do that. Deshaun is not going to start 14 games.
1: We
2: give Shadur
1: It's like the Mendoza thing. I get it.
2: Yeah.
1: I'm just offended by his play.
2: By Deshaun's play? It's so bad you're offended by his play.
1: It's so bad. He's horrible.
2: This play is offensive is what's going on here. Yeah.
1: I think I know, but I want to know.
2: Yeah.
1: And that's, I need to accomplish things. Like during a season where I'm not a contender, there's accomplishments that I need to have during the course of the year in my building process. I need to check certain boxes.
2: I get it. But here's how I look at it, Ant, real fast, is you gave up three first round picks and a $230 million fully guaranteed contract for Deshaun Watson. And you're going to bench him from the get-go for Shedeur Sanders. That's what you're doing?
1: Because that was the greatest mistake in the history of sports.
2: Right. So it's like, can we at least just see something? Like, oh, it could be God. 2 weeks.
1: Like,
2: it could be 3 weeks. He's not going to be in there forever.
1: Again?
2: They're bad. Like, Deshaun's bad. Shedeur's bad. At this stage, they're both bad quarterbacks. That's just what it is.
1: So all right, look at this. Like, we got stuck on this game. It's unbelievable.
2: Sorry.
1: We got stuck on
2: it. Right, I mean, that's the funny thing is everyone's like, oh, Browns. Browns are the worst watch in the league. No, they're not. Everybody has an opinion on the Browns. Stop it. They're not the worst watch in the league. It's crazy.
1: All right, we'll come back and continue going through the schedule in football heaven. Ball fest, as my boy B. No called. That's right, Lorena.
3: We need tickets.
2: Right.
3: Tickets.
2: That's right. VIP passes fest. To the ball fest. Yes.
1: Brian, no, Anthony Gargano. And for the pros and the Joe right here on Fox Sports Radio. Listen, people talk about giving 100%. 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
16: 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I feel-

0: show. Brian Noe, Anthony Gargano on this Labor Day Monday. Everybody's back. Fall's back. Pumpkins are back. Everybody loves a pumpkin. 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Pro prices that work as hard as you do. That's the Home Depot. All right, buddy. Let's get off the Browns, please.
1: you want more Browns breakdown over here?
0: I mean, you know, way.
1: I got more Browns thoughts. You want to circle back. I think you can do that, Browns, Aaron. I got you. Man. Yeah.
0: Oh, my God. Miles Garrett's in Los Angeles.
1: You're right, yeah. He's like, thank goodness I'm away from all that. My gosh.
0: All right. When last we left, as we were just going through Sunday, the weekend, we took you through the whole week, right? From tonight to Wednesday to Thursday in Australia, and then we're in on the NFL Sunday. We pick up Saints and Lions.
1: Love that match.
0: That's another great game. Like,
1: yeah,
0: you're interested. Obviously, the Lions, you're dying to see what the Lions are and that offense and if they're back.
1: Yep.
0: And Tyler Shuck.
1: Yeah.
0: Great, terrific year last year at the end of the year.
1: He played well. It's funny. You ever see the movie Hall Pass, Ant?
0: Yeah.
1: And there's a scene where they're in a bar. And it's like Jason Sudeikis, and they're like, wow, look at that hot blonde right there. And the older guy's like, no. She just surrounds herself with ugly friends. You know, and like if you just zoom in on her, she doesn't look that. That was Tyler Shuck's season.
0: Yes.
1: Tyler Shuck doesn't look as good as it appeared. Like next to Spencer Rattler, he looked like vintage Mahomes, you know, like, holy cow, this guy. He threw 10 touchdown passes and 6 picks. You know, like for a quarterback, for a rookie, it's like, it's good. He won 4 games in a row, but, you know, it appears way better because of Spencer Rattler's. I'm really interested to see what Shuck does this season because I think a lot of his success is a bit overblown. So I want to see if he can run it back.
0: You know what it is too, though? It came toward the end of the year, so.
1: Yeah.
0: Like when you arc correctly.
1: That's right. Like they finished strong and they won 4 games in a row, but the fine print, man, you look at who some of the wins occurred against.
0: You're right.
1: Like Jets, you're right. Titans in there. Like, no one cares. They're like, you won 4 in a row. That's good enough for me.
0: Teams are banged up at that point. The whole thing.
1: Yeah. Oh, yeah.
0: But I'll never forget. I have to say this because I learned a lot from Andy Reid. When Andy Reid was in Philadelphia, I had the opportunity to get embedded with him. I was doing a book. And so I spent like 3 years. I was like part of, I did halftime on the field with them, practice, films. I mean, everything. Like I got car plots in the building and it was great. I thought I knew the inner workings until I just went 50 feet into their world.
1: Yeah.
0: And one of the things I remember him saying was his first year, they were like 5-11, but they played better toward the end of the year. McNabb took over, I guess it was like week 5, and they started to play better toward the end of the year. They had a late bye, and they had a late bye to come back, and it was like right before Christmas. And usually the late bye is a killer for bad teams. Like they're done. They're ready. They're already like checked out.
1: So the week 14 bye or whatever. Yeah, sure. Yeah.
0: He came back and he played really well and they lost, but they played really well against New England. And he was like, dude, let me tell you something. Like, I love how we finished. After the season talking to him, I love how we finished. And I'm telling you that we built something and you're going to see it next year. Sure enough, they made the playoffs for the first time in a long time because that stuff translates. Like when you arc correctly, and that's all I'm saying about Shuck, in the same way that Andy was, first year coach, right? And Kellen Moore in New Orleans.
1: Yeah, yeah.
0: I'm anxious to see if that translates.
1: I'm interested, right? Like, I hear everything you're saying, and it's the perfect scenario to, like, buy into the Saints more than you should. I'm not just you, just in general, right. People in general.
0: I'm not telling
1: it's
0: you.
1: It's a sucky division. Not, like, who do you love? Do you love Atlanta? Do you love Carolina? Who do you love? Like, there's no one to love in that division.
0: No.
1: And so the Saints, by, you know,
0: Listen, I spent all season, like, it's been, last 2 weeks, you know, you all do the season preview stuff, all that stuff, right? On my local show. And I'm like, I want to love the Saints. I want to pick the Saints.
1: I know.
0: But they got crushed. They got buried with injuries during this training camp. You know that.
1: Yeah, I know it. That's. I'm interested to see Travis Achane, right? I always say his name like that. Achane over there with the Saints. But this is not an incredibly talented roster. I wish we could see Jordan Tyson, who, like, he's dynamic. He's just banged up all the time, man. So he's got the hammy. He's out for a couple of months. I'd love to see Jordan Tyson and Chris Olave over there with Shuck. That'd be exciting, but we're not going to see that for a couple of months. And it's like, it's really, it's just, you don't love anyone in the division. And you got this new shiny toy in Shuck. He's something new about the division. And you're like, I kind of want to buy into this team. It's like, okay, if you look at their 4-game winning streak, you beat Tampa and Carolina, who you don't think are world beaters. Those are sub 500 teams. And you beat the Jets and the Titans, who are doormats. You know, so I know they closed the season strongly and all of that, but I don't know, man. I got to see more to truly buy into that team. That's all I'm telling you.
0: Listen, and it's not going to happen this year, right? Like, because of all the bang, the quotes are banged up. When I say it's going to carry over, you know, does it carry over and they have a winning record, right? They're not in the playoffs.
1: Right. You're not saying they're going to take the NFC. 9-8. Yeah.
0: Like, could you be 9-8? You know, could you be 8-9 and show improvement from last year? And Shuck looks like he belongs. Like, I think that's where you kind of, that's where you're, at least if I'm a Saints fan, that's what I'm, that's how I'm looking at it.
1: When I hear stuff, Ant, where it's like, you know, I got some MVP tickets on Tyler Shuck. I'm like, whoa. All right. Like, when it starts to get crazy.
0: That's
1: like,
0: silly.
1: What are
0: that's
1: we
0: silly.
1: Doing right now?
0: Yeah. That does not belong in Ball Fest.
1: No, that's.
0: Jets and Titans.
1: Sneaky good matchup here. Better than you would think, right? Because you get Cam Ward is interesting, right? He looked horrible in the preseason.
0: I'm praying that that's not. Yeah. I love that kid. He's a great kid.
1: Yeah.
0: He's a great dude. He really is. Does all the right things. I hope he can play, man.
1: I don't know, man. Right? Yeah, I hear you, right? I don't dislike the guy, but does he take a step forward? Because it does not look like he's in the works of taking this huge step forward. And then Robert Saleh, he gets blown out of the Jets. Now he's going up against his former team. I like that. He's a maniac. I love him.
0: Yeah.
1: Right? Like, he might talk trash after the game. Who knows, right? Like, he's a loose cannon over there. So, the lowest total of the week. But for a week one matchup, this game has a little bit more pizzazz than you would think. I'm not trying to oversell it. It's just like, maybe it's the football dork in me, but I'm excited for Jets Titans too, if you can believe that. I truly am.
0: Listen, if you put me like a month ago on a prime time Sunday night.
1: Uh-huh.
0: And you give me Jets Titans?
1: Uh-huh.
0: I'm thanking you profusely.
1: Really? Okay. Yeah, you're in.
0: You know what I mean? I'm going, oh my God, thank God it's football. All right.
1: Yeah, right. You know what was funny is when the schedule came out and the reaction largely was like, and we'll get to it. I don't mean to speed ahead on you, Ant, but it's like Sunday Night Football, Cowboys, Giants, yuck again. Are you kidding me? Are you kidding me? Look at this matchup. You got all the weapons that the Cowboys have offensively. CD, Pickens, Dak, on and on. The Giants, you get Dart back healthy. You get Scadaboo back healthy. You get Malik Nabers back healthy. You got all these defensive guys. You keep drafting defensive guys here, right? Like, You're not interested for that? You're out of your mind, dude. I know they're running it back, but you're telling me you're not what? John Harbaugh's the new head coach?
0: Yeah, I don't know why.
1: In the Big Apple. Give me that all day. I'm totally fired up.
0: Who's complaining about that?
1: Oh, when the schedule came out, it's again, Cowboys, Giants, really? You can't give us a better game? Blah, blah. It's, yeah.
0: That's a great thing. I'm with you. I'm with you.
1: Yeah, no.
0: One more, then we do the late starts. To round out the early games,
1: it's a good one, Ant.
0: Cincinnati.
1: I like it. Tampa, Cincy, high total, 50.5. Could be a shootout. The Bengals, always, Ant, always out of the block slowly. Remember Ben Johnson, the Canadian sprinter? Yeah. Out of the blocks very quickly. Yeah. Some of it was, like steroids and had something to do with it, but Cincinnati is the opposite of Ben Johnson. They're stumbling out of the gate consistently. Can they finally start a season strongly? Because they just, I don't know what it is with Zach Taylor. They can't, they haven't been able to do it yet.
0: I know. We're going to see. 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We'll come back and go through the later matchups. I love Bri. Bri finds he's in love with every game. I respect that.
1: Yeah. There's not a game I dislike. Nothing. I got nothing against any of these.
0: I like the total of that game. Yeah. I like this prop. I like the Geno Smith prop. I'm going to roll here. I love it. I respect that like I respect the Nissan Frontier. A pickup that's built to do the job without making a fuss. That's the Nissan Frontier built for the work week, ready to load up the tailgate on the weekends. The 2026 Nissan Frontier. Back in just a moment, two pros and a cup of Joe with Brian Noe and Anthony Gargano right here exclusively on Fox Sports Radio.
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0: 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All right, buddy. Hey, real quick, did you ever go to a K-pot?
1: What is it, a K-pot? What's that?
0: It's a restaurant.
1: No. What is that? Tell me all about it.
0: So it's Korean barbecue.
1: I would love it. Yeah.
0: Dude, it's awesome, right? So Saturday, like the kids, it's Labor Day, right? So the kids go back to school. We start late because we're on the East Coast and they go to Catholic school. So we got to get them, you know, they need shoes and sneakers and all kinds of stuff, right? So We do a family outing. My oldest is going to his junior year of high school. My younger one's going into eighth grade. So we do the whole family outing. And then my older one, he loves going to the K-pot, right? So you go to the play, you go to the restaurant, and there is a grill in the middle of the table.
1: Okay, and I've been to something similar to that. Yeah,
0: right. Sure. And each of your seatings, like in the booth, there's like a stove, like a hot pot where Right, and in the middle is the big grill. So they bring you like a you get a choice of a. We did you could do like the soup or just the barbecue, the grill. So we did both, and it's a buffet. And my kids, man, like my older one, he can eat. Like he'll just put it away. So we get both, and you get a choice of a broth for your proteins and your noodles.
1: Uh-huh.
0: And like, you know, so I like the spicy, so I do the Szechuan. And then you have all your proteins that you order and you grill in the middle. You put some in the soup and some you grill. And it's an awesome experience, right? Like, cause like you're it's like active eating.
1: Yeah. Yeah.
0: And the kids went banana. Like it's funny when you learn stuff from your son. Like he was like, "Daddy, I told you you like this place." I'm like, "Yeah, dude, it's awesome."
1: Man. It's like a do-it-yourself Benihana. You know?
0: Yes.
1: Instead of the guy doing all the tricks and like the behind the back, that you can do that if you want, right?
0: Right.
1: You're like, your own chef.
0: It's genius idea because, you know, you're actively doing, you're cooking, you're grilling it, you're ready yet, what are we ordering? And because it's buffet, they just keep bringing you proteins. Like, here's the shrimp, and here's the beef, and here's the pork.
2: Have a downside to it.
0: What do you got,
2: I hate to be the Debbie Downer, but the smoke that comes off the grill, like, stains you. It's like sitting around a campfire. It's so bad. And if you are a female and you just washed your hair that day, it smells for days. You're going to have to wash it again. Your sweaters, like last time I went there, I pulled, is it Kenny who always dies in South Park? You know how he has his like sweater tied up around his face? That's what I did last time I ate there.
0: Really?
2: Yes, because I hate being that smoky smell.
0: They got to change out the grill though. Like, here's the thing, Lorraine. Like, they have to change out the grill. This place, she was great. She kept changing the grill out, and you got to use the oil.

0: Did you use enough oil? Because if you don't use the oil...
1: They don't give us oil at the KBB ones that I go to here. Jen Korean doesn't give
2: us oil. I think you're looking at it wrong, though, Lorena. Like, Ant, you probably relate to this. If I think they should make that scent as a perfume. You know what I mean? I think they should make gasoline as a perfume scent. Like, anything barbecue, any steak like scent. Like, we'd be all about that.
1: Darling, you smell like
0: short
1: meat.
0: Rib?
2: Come yeah, on. Exactly. Yeah.
1: Is that barbecue sauce?
0: You're going to have dudes looking at you, Lorena, like you're a big steak. Like,
2: smell like a T-bone steak? What's not to love right now?
0: Oh, good. Lorena.
1: I just get hungry.
0: Come here, Lorena.
2: Yeah.
0: You want to talk about creep vibes, man.
2: You smell like a Korean barbecue right here. What are you doing later? Yeah, absolutely.
0: It's going to be creeps of battle. Creeps everywhere, man. Look at you. Oh, my gosh. It was that in football, man. Dick's Sporting Goods, right? Because they had, you know, they have the season.
2: Uh-huh.
0: So they needed all this stuff, right? Like, you know, like a couple of new things. My little one does football and fall baseball.
2: Okay.
0: So it's a lot, brother.
2: Man, it's a whole thing. I know it. I get it, man. Whole thing.
0: I love it because I coach it. So I love it. I'm like all about it. Like I live it. Like every night this week we got practice.
2: Yeah.
0: Our first game Saturday, right? Like, you know.
2: I said, by the way, Ant, I said it multiple times yesterday, this fall weekend. I'm like, I couldn't be a coach, man. It would drive me crazy. As soon as someone like is around the punt return and in danger of touching it, I'm like, what are you doing? Get away. I would lose my mind, Ant. I'm not built for it.
0: Two pros right here.
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22: like a woman. Wins for Arizona and Texas in college football in Nashville. Number 9 ranked Ole Miss won on a 48-yard field goal on the final play, beating number 24 ranked Louisville 41-38. In Green Bay, number 4 Notre Dame all over Wisconsin 41-13. In Seattle, 17th ranked Washington beat Washington State 24-10. In women's basketball, Team USA shot 29% from the floor but still beat Italy 55-52 at the World Cup in Berlin. Christopher Bell won the NASCAR race at Darlington, his first victory this year. And Carlos Alcaraz won his match at the U.S. Open. I'm Steve DeSager.
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24: And sitting in for the Pros and the Joe, here's Brian Noe and Anthony Gargano.
0: Well, good morning, good morning, good morning. Happy Labor Day. Hope everybody's had a great weekend. It's been a sensation. Football weekend, baby. Oh, my God. Brian, no, Anthony Gargano in for the Pros and the Joe. Dude, I'm still thinking about this weekend and still thinking about just what we saw. Like, the big boys, we didn't even talk about it. Texas, and Arch.
1: Yeah.
0: But like, we got lost in the yesterday and the incredible what yesterday was. But how about the big boys flex? Ohio State.
1: Yeah.
0: Right?
1: We get them on the same field. We get Arch, Jeremiah Smith on the same field coming up here, right? Like, that's
0: cannot
1: a monster matchup. Ohio State at Texas. Let's go.
0: All right. So let's just go quickly through the top 25 and what we saw last night, right? So okay. I brought up Ohio State over this weekend. Jeremiah Smith, ridiculous. Like, just uncoverable. I mean, yeah. It was ridiculous.
1: The way he one-handed that touchdown catch. Like, that's, he's got a man's body and he's making manly catches. You know what I mean? Like, he's like a kid. He's a kid. Yeah. He looks like a seasoned NFL veteran where he looks like Julio Jones, the way Julio used to wreck defenses in the NFL. He had a 300-yard game one time with Atlanta right there. But that's what Jeremiah Smith looks like in build, some of the catches he's making. He's just a special talent, man. We got our guy Mike Gonzalez producing this show, who's already having sports fantasies about, you know, Jeremiah Smith linking up with Fernando Mendoza on the Raiders next season, right? He's already thinking about that.
0: Yes.
2: Oh, so excited for that to be a possibility.
0: That's it. I know you're loving it. You're thinking about it. Well, you know, it's pretty wild because on Friday night we saw Miami and we saw Malachi Toney with Mensah, because Darian Mensah was special Friday night. And guess what? Like, already you see, he's an upgrade to Beck. That's a throw. I think so. Right.
1: That's
0: so
1: the thing I thought. Ant, can you imagine if, and I don't want to blow it out of proportion, right? But he's a good quarterback. He's accurate. He throws with timing, anticipation, the whole thing. The last drive that we saw where Carson Beck threw the interception, national title game against Indiana, what if that's Darian Mensah? You know what I mean? Don't you want to see that final drive with him behind center? I would love to see that. And I think Miami would have had a better chance to win a title if that were the case. But
0: totally.
1: We'll see what the scenario is this year. Yeah.
0: Yeah, totally. And that Miami team's ridiculous because you have Toney, and then you also have Cooper Barkate, right? Like, so.
1: Yeah.
0: Barkate comes over to with Mensah from Duke, and Barkate's terrific finding space. He's a great slot guy. So, like, you got great weapons. Your Miami looks nasty, man.
1: They do. The one thing, though, is their offensive line not nearly as dominant. You know, that's the one, like Mark Fletcher Jr., who was amazing the whole college football playoff run.
0: Yeah.
1: Like, just run 100 yards here, 100 yards there. Like, Mark Fletcher was unstoppable. He rushed for 40 yards. Like, that offensive line is not.
0: Yeah, they were loading
1: whatsoever.
0: Up the box, but yeah, you're right.
1: Yeah. You know. That's something to keep in mind when they play the big boys.
0: Definitely. And so we saw, by the way, back to Ohio State real quick, because I know it's Ball State, but, you know, listen, when you flex, you flex. And they flexed. Julian Sayin was unconscious. 320, three touchdowns. Did what he wanted to do, took a seat early.
1: You know, it's funny, that guy, I don't know what he would have to do to actually get credit. You know what I mean? Because it was Jeremiah Smith was there before he was doing his thing, you know? And so Julian saying he would have to, I don't know, like,
0: and now he would have to do
1: like banana ball on the field, Ant. You know, he'd have to do a somersault and throw a touchdown pass somehow. And you're like, yeah, that was fairly impressive. But I mean, Jeremiah Smith was on the receiving end. So I anybody could do it.
0: Right.
1: He just doesn't get much credit whatsoever, but he's a good quarterback. It's just we're drooling over Jeremiah Smith, and it's just like, Saiyan's a shoulder shrug for most people, but I think he's better than the credit that he gets, which is not much.
0: Not
1: nationally, at least.
0: Dude, I agree, man.
1: Yeah.
0: When you watch him, like, what don't you like? He does everything. He makes the right. Listen, I know that you're playing with NFL receivers, but you still got to execute, and he throws a terrific ball.
1: It wasn't the same thing with, like, say when C.J. Stroud was at Ohio State. C.J. Stroud's throwing to first round receivers all over the place, right? And it wasn't like, well, I mean, he's got a lot of, you were just like, wow, this guy, C.J. Stroud, like, right? It's just not the same vibe when it comes to Julian saying at all.
0: No, no. And then we saw, what do you make? We both work with Jeff. Jeff was out there. Jeff Schwartz.
1: Yeah.
0: Was out in Eugene. What do you make about the Ducks and the struggle that they had with Boise?
1: It was just an ugly performance. It's funny because Jeff was at the game, and so he missed our Sunday morning show yesterday.
0: Right. And he missed our Saturday morning show.
1: Okay, he missed the whole weekend.
0: We're our weekend, like, we're the Jeff, but we're the sandwich, we're the bread.
1: Yeah, right, yeah. Yeah, Jeff. But I texted him, what it would have been, Saturday night. I texted him Saturday night because he was going to miss the show the next day. And I was like, would you like me to relay any message about your lackluster Ducks tomorrow? And he just simply wrote back, not good. that was all his
0: sense. And he was all fire going into it.
1: Oh, man.
0: Oh, yeah. He was flexing. He was
1: flexing. That was a rough performance. That's a rough opener. But listen, man, they're loaded talent-wise. It's just this is the thing, Ant. This is the reminder to me. Until the Ducks don't choke,
0: right?
1: I'm going to expect them to choke, right? And that was not a big marquee game. But it's just that performance is a reminder of how they can let you down in the biggest of moments. They just do it time and time again, man. I can't expect them not to do it.
0: I know, man. It really is a curse, man. It's the Oregon curse. It's the truth. We watched number 4 Notre Dame last night.
1: Yeah.
0: And again, it was a lackluster first half, 10-7 at halftime. And then they open it up. The defense is still the defense. Like, Notre Dame is still CBU, right? The best corners in the country. You saw a pick six last night.
1: Yep.
0: Coming off of an NFL corners last year, two of them. I mean, they just are nasty in the secondary. And, you know, the question is going to be, can that O-line open up holes, right? Because there was not a lot of room to run against Wisconsin last night.
1: There wasn't. Yeah, that's the thing is, it was just a very, very sloppy first half. Notre Dame finally found their footing in the second half and put it on Wisconsin, but that first half was just ugly. It's sort of like this, and we talked about it with the Bengals, starting slowly with Zach Taylor. As much as I love Marcus Freeman, Notre Dame starts slowly. Like, the beginning of the year, I don't know what it is, where they've lost to Marshall early in the year. They lost to Northern Illinois early in the year. That first half against Wisconsin was awful. They got gifted a fumble recovery on a kickoff return. Wisconsin just it just hit the guy's chest and was an instant fumble. It was one of the worst attempts at a catch I've seen. Notre Dame recovered it. The guy was clearly out of bounds.
0: Yeah.
1: And they reviewed it, and they're like, nah, that call stands. It's Notre Dame's ball.
0: Yeah.
1: As a Notre Dame Die Hard, I'm like, that's a horrible call, man. But the point is, if they didn't get gifted that fumble recovery, I don't know that they score a touchdown in the entire first half, right? It was just a bad, bad first half. The offensive line was weak enough where you're like, goodness, what's this going to look like if they make it to the playoff and they're going up against the best in college football? So there's a lot to clean up, but you're right. That defense is nasty. Leonard Moore is arguably going to be a top 3 pick in the NFL draft.
0: He's
1: next
0: a great
1: year.
0: Player.
1: They
0: great
1: got a
0: player.
1: Ton of talent over there. So, yeah, I mean, they're going to be in the mix. It's like,
0: but you
1: a
0: saw you
1: schedule.
0: Saw Leonard Moore shut down Mekhi Lemon last year.
1: Yeah, absolutely. I was at that game, man. I was there.
0: Oh, were you really?
1: Yeah,
0: yeah,
1: that's right.
0: That was
1: my
0: awesome.
1: Mom's birthday. I took her to the game. It was great. It was fantastic.
0: That's awesome.
1: Yeah, that was
0: Irish, though. You look at the schedule. Like, you know what it's going to be. They got Rice, they roll. Michigan State, roll.
1: Yeah,
0: at Purdue, roll. At North Carolina.
1: A lot of rolling.
0: Roll.
1: Stanford. It's Miami and BYU. That's the schedule.
0: It's unbelievable how light that schedule is.
1: I know. Especially from what it used to be. And
0: Notre Dame
1: used to play
0: played
1: the toughest
0: gauntlets.
1: Schedule in the country. Yeah, it's just completely different now.
0: I mean, like, you know, listen. BYU's good, but even BYU is not
1: right,
0: like
1: exactly. Yeah,
0: you know,
1: I know when that becomes
0: game,
1: though. Well, hey, BYU 7th. On the road. I watch out. It's like okay, okay, all
0: right. I got it. Right. Yeah. I'm fearing going to Provo now.
1: I mean, right.
0: I'm Notre Dame. Like, not what happened to Texas?
1: Yeah,
0: right?
1: yeah, Yeah. That,
0: what happened to Ohio State? What happened to Michigan? Like all those games.
1: Yeah, they'll get Michigan. Let's see. It's I looked it up the other day. They're going to have USC pretty soon. Michigan pretty. I think it's, don't quote me on this, but I think it's like 2030. One of those starts up 2033. Right. The other one starts back up. So it'll be not too long from now. But yeah, that's the thing is and look, man, not to go on a whole tangent. But it's a joke, even as a Notre Dame diehard. If they're in the top 12, they're automatically in the playoff. I hate that. But you're seeing the ripple effect of that. There are some schools that are like, why are we playing Notre Dame?
0: I know.
1: Right?
0: I know.
1: So they're not having the
0: like them
1: time.
0: Too. And they got burned last year. They should have been in the playoff. Like they were a great team last year.
1: Yeah, it was a disgrace
0: they weren't in the playoffs last year.
1: That's a tough one. Yeah, but you lose to Miami head to head. Miami should have been in over Notre Dame. I'll go to my grave saying that.
0: Agreed.
1: I just hate what.
0: But
1: they
0: I
1: did
0: thought there
1: Bama.
0: Was another slot yeah. for that. Right.
1: I thought
0: right.
1: it was Bama, man. Bama so did got I. rolled by Florida State. They got crushed by Georgia in the SEC
0: Correct.
1: Title game. They yeah. lost three games. They had three losses. And I realized Notre Dame's not in a conference title game because they're not in a conference. And meanwhile, Alabama was. But you yep. get rolled like that and you don't budge? They stuck no. at nine? That is crazy no, to me.
0: That was crazy. Yeah. I agree.
1: Oh, well.
0: Texas Arts was great. 305, four tutties. You know, it's Texas State, but, you know, it's the way you open up, man. You yeah. flex your Texas.
1: Yeah. You know what's funny, too, is what happens with the number one votes? You know, if you think about this, how it broke down in week one and think about where it's headed going forward. So Ohio State had 40 first place votes, right? They're not going to lose many of those. How could they against Ball State? Oregon had 14. They might lose all of them, right?
0: All. Like, right, all of them.
1: So where do they go? Notre Dame had six. IU had eight first place votes. So in the middle, Georgia had none. Texas had none. Miami had one. Right? So how do the first place votes get divvied up right there? It's
0: I think between Georgia and Texas.
1: Yeah, Georgia, Texas. Yeah, I think you got to take all of Oregon's away.
0: Yes.
1: You probably take most of IU's away.
0: You have
1: They're
0: to.
1: Not impressive at all.
0: No.
1: Yeah, you got to see Georgia, Texas, Miami get some first place votes, man. They're worthy of them.
0: I mean, I go Georgia, Texas. And by the way, all preseason was all Lane, and we'll get back to Lane because we spent a lot of time talking about Lane
1: train. Yep.
0: And what LSU did on Saturday night to Clemson and Dabo. But all kidding aside, like, you know, we don't even talk about Georgia. Georgia was a whole afterthought.
1: Yeah,
0: this whole leading up to the season. Oh yeah, Georgia's three. Oh, top,
1: yeah,
0: you know, yeah, I get it about Georgia.
1: And that's the funny thing too. They never cover these big spreads under Kirby Smart, and they waxed Tennessee State. I don't know if they're just tired of hearing about that or what, but Georgia's for real too.
0: Well, we don't talk, you know, because of the quarterback, right? Like, you know, we'll talk about Arch and we'll talk about Saiyan, but you know, Stockton, nobody's talking about.
1: Gunner's a good quarterback, man. Like, he had a throw against Tennessee on the road last year, and it was this little corner deep ball throw. It was picture perfect, right? Like, that guy is a good quarterback, but you're right, he doesn't get a whole lot of national attention at all.
0: No, and you know, and listen, they're just dogs up front. Like, they're ridiculous. Their defense is
1: I love, like, Kirby Smart, my favorite drop from last year is, we're hard to kill. And that is exactly what Georgia is, man.
0: Yeah.
1: They will compete, and you will earn it. You can beat them, but you're going to earn it, and you're going to have to rip it away from them. I love their whole mentality, their whole approach. They are. They're hard to kill, and they're going to be hard to kill this year also.
0: Yeah. But let's get back to Lane, because if there was one story going into the whole season, it was Lane Kiffin, right? It was the move to LSU. It was everything about it. And then the Vanity Fair piece comes out and the whole thing. And, you know, you have all the five for five and the legal battle. Like, he was at the center of everything in the offseason.
1: Yep. And that's the thing to me, Ant, what was so impressive about not just beating Clemson, but blowing the doors off of Clemson. The whole week was distraction city, right? It's these two former pros that were on NFL training camp rosters, and they're coming back to LSU. And the SEC is losing its collective mind. You've got an attorney general there that's kick them out of the conference if they bring pros on this roster. It's this whole week of nothing but distractions. And they brought it on to themselves. Did they look like a distracted football team against Clemson? Not at all. And that speaks to Lane getting his team, in spite of all the chaos, ready to go. And they played great against Clemson on Saturday.
0: Well, so there is a quote in that Vanity Fair piece, how he loves to live in chaos.
1: Mm-hmm. Yeah.
0: How he loves the chaos. He just, right. That's where he resides. And, you know, it's that what we saw against Clemson proves it. I mean,
1: Right? Yeah. He's comfortable in chaos. No doubt. Yeah.
0: Levitt was everything that you thought he would be. He is going to be sick in this offense because of his mobility and how
1: you know what, by the way, for the gamblers out there, Ant, you know what his rushing yardage prop was for that game against Clemson?
0: No.
1: 18.5.
0: What?
1: That guy rushed for almost 118. You know what I mean? Just something to keep in mind. Now, what's ridiculous is the
0: sacks.
1: Did
0: you play the ladder?
1: I didn't. Yeah, I didn't play any of it. I peeked at it, and I was at my buddy's house, and he's like, Sam Levitt sucks. And I'm like, yeah, okay, I won't bet that one. And the whole game, I'm like, why didn't you let me bet Sam Levitt? I was on the right mind, like the train of thought right there, but... Like, listen, dude, that guy pulls it and runs, and he's got decent amount of athleticism, but he looks to run a lot. It's something to keep in mind. Sack yardage counts against you.
0: Yeah.
1: Right? If you take an individual, it's so dumb, but yeah, there's nothing worse.
0: Yeah, it's not like that in the NFL. Yeah. That's why I don't know why
1: it's so ridiculous. It's like, I'm on Sam Levitt over 18.5 rushing yards. He just ripped off a 20 yarder. It's like, well, you're not out of the woods yet. Because he just got sacked for a loss of 10. That counts against you. It was ridiculous. But it's something to keep in mind, man. Like, he's got wheels, and he looks to run.
0: He holds, too. Like, we saw that last night.
1: Yeah, absolutely. Yeah, right? Like, look at the Louisville quarterback. was trucking dudes and, like, yeah.
0: He looked like Josh Allen.
1: I know. He really did. Yeah.
0: In the second half. When he actually was complete throws.
1: Who was he in the first half, Ant? Who was what's the comparison?
0: He was Tebow in the NFL in the first half.
1: He went from Tebow in the NFL in the first half to Josh Allen in the second half. It's literally what he did, man.
0: Yes. Yeah, that was it. What do we make of Clemson, though? Like, it's over, right? Like, we're talking about Deshaun Watson.
1: Yeah.
0: And it feels like a million years ago.
1: It does.
0: It doesn't? Yeah. It feels like, you know, I mean, think about it. I mean, Sunshine was dominating college football.
1: Absolutely was.
0: And it was Clemson. It was Alabama.
1: It was Bama at its peak with Saban. And here comes Clemson and Dabo. And they're like, how about we just take you down? How about that? And it's like, wow, there's like a new sheriff in town. And they've just like steadily lost more and lost more and lost more and lost more. 7-6 last season, Ant. This might be it. If you run it back and you have that type of season again, you're a 500 team.
0: Nah,
1: I would be surprised if Clemson is just like, look, man, it's probably best for all of us we just start fresh. You know, we think highly of you, Dabo. We appreciate everything you've done, but it's just not working for you. It's not working for us. You know, like this relationship has just run its course. I wouldn't be shocked if that's the end point, if this season continues the way it started.
0: You can't have a program with all those resources.
1: Yeah.
0: Be that.
1: No.
0: I mean, that's embarrassing.
1: It is. Absolutely, it is. And if, like, that's the other thing.
0: Because the LSU defense is good, but it's not great. It's not some elite
1: right. No,
0: defense.
1: No. Yeah. They're not the 85 Bears of college right here. You know, like, if I'm the AD, if I'm, you know, the upper dudes over there at Clemson, I'm like, there's this portal that he's not embracing, and we're watching Cignetti completely turn around IU. We're Clemson and we're not embracing that. What are we doing right now? Yeah.
0: It's nuts. I mean, it feels like it was a million years ago, that whole era of college football.
1: It does.
0: It's it's crazy how long ago it feels. And it wasn't that long ago, yet they're just buried. Absolutely buried.
1: They are.
0: They're as bad as Deshaun Watson is a quarterback.
1: That's how long it's been. Deshaun was amazing at Clemson and is
0: ridiculous.
1: Early years with the Texans and not so much anymore, man.
0: Hey, I wish a happy birthday to our man, one of the great listeners to Fox Sports Radio, Southside Chuck in Kentucky, big Kentucky Wildcats man.
1: There you go.
0: Wish a happy birthday to Southside Chuck.
1: I love their coach, right? Like, I think we're going to be successful because of me. Honestly, it's because of me. Like, how great is that entrance? Come on.
0: It's classic, isn't it? It's absolutely classic. All right. Here's the deal. We're going to take a quick TO. We'll come back, and we got to get back to the NFL. We didn't do the afternoon matchups.
1: Oh, yeah.
0: So we're going to take a look at Sunday and look at the NFL and some of the matchups because Bino said it. Brian said it, that there is not one bad game on the slate. You said you have found.
1: I love them.
0: Redeeming qualities every game.
1: That's right. Absolutely right. You could be like, this girl, you know, she's not the prettiest. Come on. Are you kidding me? Like, look at the bangs on this girl. It works with her. Like, the whole thing, she's a smart personality. She looks cute in a dress. Come on. Like, that's me with this week one slate here in the NFL. Yeah,
0: that's right. Happy Labor Day, everybody. Brian Noe, Anthony Gargano, in for two pros. And a cup of Joe. We are basically two sickos and no Joe because
1: that's right.
0: We are football crazed. We'll come right back and do some NFL with you. I do want to talk about M Drive. 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

0: 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All right, brother. I got a big game today. Baseball.
1: Okay, I mean, what's going on?
0: What the Phillies Braves. It's been a great series, like playoff baseball. You a baseball man?
1: I do like baseball. I went on a baseball tour recently, and I went to 9 ballparks in 12 days all over the place.
0: Oh, dude, that's
1: a lot of fun. I went to Philly for the first time.
2: He likes to drive.
1: Yeah, I'm big on driving over here, Ann. But I was in Philly for the very first time to go to Citizens. It was great that you smacked around my car.
0: I would have hooked you up.
1: Oh, dude, I didn't even think about that. Like, I was on the tour mostly solo. I didn't even think. I should have. You're right about that.
0: You should have called me up. I would have had you all hooked up, man.
1: Oh, gosh. My bad. I didn't even. Yeah,
0: next time you come through, let me know.
1: Yeah, I will next time for sure.
0: What'd you think? It's a great stadium, right?
1: It's great.
0: Great ballpark.
1: And that's the thing. I love your fans so much. Because they pay attention
0: sickos.
1: And they're invested.
0: Yeah.
1: They're sickos. I went to an Eagles game years ago. They were hosting Tom Brady in Tampa. And it was funny. What stood out to me, the guys around me, they were complaining about the punter. They're like, this punter sucks. He's the worst, man. I can't stand this. I'm like, I love that. I can't tell you how much I love that. You go to games and it's just, it's something to do. The game's in the background, whatever. You're on your phone. You're having a conversation. They're complaining about the punter.
0: No. Yeah.
1: That is beautiful right there.
0: Yeah, no. It's one of the reasons why I grew up here. So I was in New York forever, Chicago, and then, coming home is coming home, but the fact is they love it, which I appreciate.
1: And what a series against the Braves! I watched most of that game yesterday. Where the center fielder got wedged into the field right there trying to make a catch.
0: There's a glare in the outfield during that time.
1: Got Bryce Harper,
0: it was a bad glare. Acuna.
1: Oh, 3-run homer. What a player, man.
0: I mean, he's the greatest. I mean, we were talking about, and that kid, the kid that they brought in was throwing 101, right?
1: That's crazy. Yeah.
0: The young reliever, he's coming in, he's throwing 101, and he had Acuna down in the count.
1: Yeah.
0: 0-2.
1: And that's outside. It's almost outside the strike zone, Ant. Throwing that hard. And he, not even Oppo.
0: Yeah.
1: He ripped it to left field for a 3-run homer. That's amazing.
0: Yeah, no, they got around on it. Yeah. I mean, that's 101 that he's getting around. 3-run bomb. Braves win. They look like they're going down, and the Phillies would have been 3 games out coming into today.
1: Oh, man.
0: The fourth game of the series. But now the Braves are the ones that. And then the teams go back at it next weekend. It's some good races going on. Some good stuff.
1: It is great stuff. I can't wait for playoff baseball. It's going to be a lot of fun. Yeah, but you're getting a little, it's like the pre-chorus to the playoffs. Some of these games, I was at the Braves game when they hosted the Dodgers. It was Chris Sale and Yamamoto. Yamamoto gave up a home run in the top of the first inning. First batter of the game. Game ends 1-0. Chris Sale, complete game shut piece. Right, he was amazing that night. So I got to see that game in person. That was my first trip to Atlanta. It was great.
0: Wow, that's good stuff, man.
1: Yeah.
0: All right, let's go real quick because I don't want to lose it. Here we go. Chargers and Cardinals. So we got to look at the this is it, right? A lot of hype around the Chargers.
1: A lot of hype, and it's like, can you finally do something with that hype? Can you turn the hype into reality over here? Now, the deal last year was the O-line. It was ravaged by injuries.
0: Yep.
1: You didn't have Rashawn Slater the whole season. You had Joe Alt for like 6 games. That's it. You didn't have your starting tackles. What's funny to me, Ant, is you look at Mahomes in that Super Bowl against Tampa without his starting tackles. We're like, you didn't have your starting tackles, man. I mean, it's pretty hard to... Herbert didn't have that the whole freaking year, right? It's nuts. Just, I get it. He's 0-3 in the playoffs. Got to win playoff games to get the benefit of the doubt, but not having your offensive tackles is a monster deal, and he still played, all things considered, pretty well last season. So if they're blessed with better health, who knows, man? Maybe the Chargers finally put it together.
2: Then you got a great one, Green Bay, Minnesota.
1: That is.
2: And I'm dying to see Kyler Murray with KOC.
1: Yes. I can't wait to see how good or mediocre it is. I'm really curious, Ant, because you know the old, I liken it to this. Remember the old MTV show, Pimp My Ride? Do you remember that thing, right?
2: Bringing a jalopy and
1: they just put all the bells and whistles. Yeah. That's what Kyler Murray's resume. That's what we did with his resume this offseason. You got people acting like he's been a good quarterback. He hasn't been a good quarterback for 7 years in the NFL. So going over there to Minnesota, much better supporting cast, KOC, though I get it, the whole thing. He just hasn't been good for 7 years. They're putting it in his contract. Like, hey, less Call of Duty, please. Right? Can you be invested over it? I got to see it to completely buy in. He's got a lot of talent, but I don't know if supporting cast like, and KOC is enough.
2: Like, when you see him, listen, he's got a beautiful arm, man.
1: Yeah.
2: You know, when you talk about ball fest, like, he he throws great balls, man. He just does. He's accurate.
1: Uh-huh.
2: It's effortless. And, you know, for a shorter quarterback, he finds his windows.
1: Yeah, sure.
2: But, you know, I hear you. You're right. You got to focus in. Focus. Let's see what he can do.
1: He's missed like 30 games in the ballpark the last 3 years. Way too much, man. You're like, come on, dude. Yeah.
2: And then the Raiders.
1: The Raiders.
2: And Mikey G squad. You get Raiders and Dolphins. Ugh. And on the surface, you go, you know, but, you know, listen, I'll go back to the test, the litmus test.
1: Yeah.
2: You're starving. It's July, and you're looking around for something to get excited about. They put Raiders Dolphins on Sunday night. You're locked in.
1: Oh, I'm watching the whole freaking game. Absolutely. No doubt about it. My fins are going to be brutal. I don't know what it is. And I grew up in South Bend, Indiana. I've been a Dolphins fan my entire life. I don't know how that happened. Geographically makes no sense, but that's always been my team. They're going to be a disaster this season. But I think it's the smart approach, right?
2: Yeah.
1: Strip it down, build it up from the studs. It's a smart approach. I would rather do what the Dolphins are doing than what the Steelers are doing, where they just keep putting a Band-Aid over it, and they're not bottoming out, but they're not getting any better. They're just 9-8 always and do nothing in the playoff. I would rather bottom out.
2: That's the truth.
1: Strip it down, man.
2: All right. Then you got Washington and the Eagles.
1: Great matchup.
2: I'm curious to see. There's two things. One, you know, what's Jaden Daniels like,
1: right?
2: Like, what is he going to be like this year now? And the other aspect of the Eagles is you got a new new OC and Sean Mannion, a completely revamped offense with Jalen Hurts under center. And I'm dying to see, especially someone who covers them, dying to see what it looks like with Jalen throwing over the middle of the field.
1: Now, this might ruin our budding friendship over here, Ant. I just got to say it, man. You might completely disagree with this.
2: Yeah.
1: Jalen Hurts is just a guy. I know. He was in the Super Bowl and played really well twice. Nick Foles played great in a Super Bowl. Nick Foles is a journeyman. Okay, just because you play great in a Super Bowl doesn't mean you're a legitimate franchise quarterback. Jalen Hurts has talent all around him. A.J. Brown, when he was still there, Devontae Smith, Dallas Goedert, Saquon Barkley, arguably the best offensive line in football, mediocre numbers every single year. I don't believe in Jalen Hurts. That's where I stand on the guy, and minus A.J. Brown, I am not expecting greatness out of this guy.
2: Okay, Chris Sims.
1: That's what I think, man. I just one of my Philly friends, he loves the Eagles, and he goes ballistic every time I say this. I'm like, yeah. And I needle him.
2: Listen, but here's the thing, right? Like, I hear you on certain things when it comes to, you talk about stats and and numbers, and I get it, right? Now, part of it is the cavalcade of offensive coordinators that have been through that building and where they've been. I mean, some of them just haven't been good, right? The other part of it is Sirianni, who will not take a risk. He's risk adverse. And so anytime they open it up, what happens when you open up an offense? You're going to throw interceptions, right?
1: Uh-huh.
2: He does not want to turn the ball over. So they're ultra conservative.
1: Yeah.
2: And yes, they have a lot of talent around them. Look at the routes. Look at the routes last year, right?
1: Yeah. Like,
2: and it happened all the time, right? The routes were sideline routes. Why? Because you're not throwing interceptions on sideline routes.
1: Mm-hmm.
2: You're also not getting big chunk plays over the middle of the field when you do that. Give him a shot. Let's see what he can do in this offense. Because the one thing about him, and dude, I've had this conversation about him a million times.
1: Mm-hmm.
2: Trust me. I know where you're coming from. I brought up Spags earlier in the show, right?
1: Mm-hmm.
2: So he played him twice in the Super Bowl.
1: That's right, yeah.
2: And you know what his game plan was in both of them?
1: What's that?
2: Especially the last one. We're going to take away the run game.
1: Yeah, well, yeah.
2: We're going to load up the box.
1: That's it. Slow down. We're going to take away the run. Yeah, yeah.
2: Right? And he did. But what happened? Hurts gave you the dagger.
1: But that is so telling right there, Ant. Like,
2: yeah, but it also is pretty.
1: Okay, who goes in? Like, let's say the Bills. Bills are a good example because James Cook is a legitimate running back. Not Saquon at his peak, but really good. Who goes into a game against the Bills and says, let's just slow down James Cook? Let Josh Allen do whatever he wants. No, nobody does that.
2: It's a different construct of an offense and a roster, right?
1: But it's also a different caliber of quarterback. That's what I'm saying.
2: But I'm not telling you he's Josh Allen. I'm just telling you in big games, my man knows how to, he shows up.
1: Hey, listen, he showed up in the Super Bowls. I can't take that away from him at all.
2: There's been big games throughout the course of his career where he comes up, he shows up, man. Like,
1: yeah, he's shown up for 5 years with nothing more than 25 touchdown passes in a season. With that much talent, that is a football crime.
2: Sounds
1: just
2: like a
1: guy
2: that bet numbers.
1: Just a guy is what I'm saying over here, Ant. Come on, give me more.
2: All right, we're going to take a quick TO. We'll come back. We'll finish the argument. We'll come back. It's Brian Noe, Anthony Gargano, in for Two Pros and a Cup of Joe right here on Fox Sports Radio. 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

0: For the guys, it's Brian No, Anthony Gargano, calls two Shickos and No Joe. But we got a great production team. We got to thank Lorena, who's fantastic.
1: Oh, you're so sweet to me. Stop.
0: You are awesome. Great director.
2: Just let the Korean barbecue... Don't try to shun that smell, Lorena. Let it soak in. It's going to be a good thing for your life.
1: I hate the smoke. It's so bad.
0: Mikey, terrific. 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That's right, N-O-E on X. I'm at Anthony L. Gargano on X.
2: L. Gargano, huh? What's the L for?
0: Luigi or Lewis.
2: Luigi or Lewis. Okay, I like. And by the way, it's Gargano, right? We need the voice guy to say that. He says Gargano, right? Wait, we haven't corrected that guy over the years. What's going on here?
0: It doesn't matter. Gargano, no, Gargano. It's supposed to be, like, the old world says it, like, Gargano. Gargano is how you say it. Like,
2: yeah.
0: Italy. But, you know, whatever.
2: Okay, interesting.
0: I don't care.
2: Yeah. But you say it yourself kind of like Gargano, don't you?
0: Yeah, you know what? That's the accent. Every once in a while, the accent comes in. But if I'm to be, you know, like, actually pronounce my vowels.
2: Gargano, yeah.
0: It's Gargano, like, is how it's said over there.
2: Got it. That's why you have...
0: I have my dual citizenship over there.
2: That's why you got Italy on the calf, right? That's
0: correct.
2: What's going on here, yeah.
0: You know, it's the lineage. Like, and it's fading, and it's an ugly, bad tattoo that's fading, like the rest of mine. Like the bad...
2: By the way, I didn't think my tattoos looked bad. I was in Vegas, and Iowa Sam was like, holy cow, look at your fading tattoo. I'm like, wow, I guess my tattoos are fading.
0: I mean, now, like, our game, like, you know, like, the game's weak. Like, I look around, I see these great sleeves, and I see all this great stuff, all this great art, and I look at mine, and I'm like, I'm ashamed. I got to cover up. Used to be like, you cover up your tattoo, right? Like, cover up your ink. Like, I got bad ink all over.
2: Yeah.
0: I need to get it. I need a redo.
2: Yeah.

0: And, you know, freshen it up. Yeah.
1: Yeah, all over. I got a bunch of bad ones. It's not good.
0: It happens, man. It's life. It's the way
1: now
0: it goes.
1: Now I'm just the sports dad with bad tattoos.
2: They should have that. You know, like you go to the mechanic and they top off your, you know, your coolant. Or can you do that with tattoos? Just kind of spruce them up a little bit.
1: Right. There's that show, right? Ink Masters. I got to do a little Ink Masters action.
2: We should both visit Ink Masters over here, I think. Yes. That's what we'll do. Next time in Philly, we'll go to a game and we'll go to Ink Masters. Ink Masters
1: together. I'll bring my buddy Boo, who's got the Notre Dame tattoo, the Fighting Irish guy.
2: There you go. That's right. Bring Jake over there. His salty Australian ways while we're at
1: my
2: it.
1: My mate in Australia. We learned that. That's going to do it for us. Everybody, enjoy football. It's back, baby. Happy Labor Day.
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